0: 该怎样呢？
1: Do you have any recommendations?
2: I don't think China should make the first move.
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5: 你不必成为一个经济学家，但是需要像一个经济学家一样来思考。
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media group stepped onto the world stage. Using English as a bridge, it has built a China-focused financial news network for global audiences, delivering non-stop, real-time Chinese financial news to the world. Its mission is to be the primary gateway for international audiences to understand China's economy. Yicai Global reporters cross time zones and continents, gaining deep insights into global economic trends, engaging in high-level dialogues with world leaders. They monitor the pulse of technological advancements and witness every shift and change in the global economy. Yicai Global has earned the close attention of government leaders.

0: maybe does deep sea mining. That could be interesting. That's not easy, right? You know, can you do deep sea mining without destroying the ecology of the ocean? That would be huge, right? But so it's a robot, yeah, but it's a differentiated robot, right? You know, can you develop AR glasses that a physician can wear to do a diagnostic of a human, you know, without having to wait for the lab results to come back, right? I mean, that would be interesting, right? So, you know, you can be within a sector that is a hot sector, but as long as you differentiate. But then there are all sorts of other sectors out there, you know, that still need innovation and entrepreneurship. You know, clearly we need to figure out how to transition our educational systems, right?
1: Yes. So back to ground zero, it's still finding the wow moment for your investors or your specific customers.
0: Right.
1: You once said that there are a large number of zombie unicorns in the market. Is it still the case here today?
0: So, you know, the big question now is of the, I don't know where the number is now even, you know, 2,000 plus unicorns out there. How many are worth their last round price, right? So I wouldn't say zombie unicorns. I would say, though, unicorns that are not going to be able to get out at or above their last round price. So the challenge then is, are they still burning money or are they cash flow positive? If they're cash flow positive, they can presumably grow and earn their way up to a fair valuation and then get out. If they're burning money and they have to raise more money, and we're seeing this all the time, where these companies are going through down rounds, where they're having to admit that their last round was overpriced, and now we're going to get a more realistic valuation for the company. So the market will adjust all these things, you know, over time. It'll be painful, but I think the market will adjust as long as the companies can survive, you know, the next round of financing.
1: Within the organization of that unicorn, first of all, I think, why do that happen? What they missed?
0: It's when the market is going

0: 可触摸的深度信息，沉浸式的阅读体验。即刻前往苹果 App
1: Store。 I loved it. That was fantastic. So,and then, but another thread that I really thought was really interesting was it's not an intellectual response.、Mm-hmm. Wow, it's an emotional response. So we've learned that, you know, when an entrepreneur makes an extraordinary claim, you've got to have evidence. You've got to have evidence that makes you credible.、Mm-hmm. So clear, compelling, credible in 20 seconds.
2: You also proposed a 20-second rule that is in the real world. You just have 20 seconds to get someone engaged, or you as well just go home.
1: In terms of markets, as I'm sure you know, markets are fickle. They are not rational.

0: Thank you for that suggestion. So a little bit more on the bubbles and revolution. Mm-hmm. So you've personally experienced the dot-com bubble, 2008 financial crisis, no stranger to bubbles. So at here, we stand in the year 2026. Yes. Is the AI investment landscape more of a bubble or a revolution?
1: It can be both. Almost certainly, there are significant aspects of bubble that we are experiencing, meaning there are too many companies that are getting too much money and too many different approaches to the same thing that they just can't all win. They can't all win. And so as a result, a lot will lose, and that means that you'll see companies crashing and burning, and you will see investors very disappointed. But that doesn't mean it's not a revolution. If you look at companies like Tesla, like SpaceX, like, you know, a bunch of companies out there that almost crashed and burned a few times before they made themselves into successes, you know, you realize that, you know, what you're looking for is a core that can sustain itself through these bumps in the road and, you know, ultimately come out of success.
0: Mm-hmm. Glad you mentioned SpaceX. Last time I checked, its stock price was below IPO price. But also Pexis Tech Ventures portfolio covers a lot of the blockbuster unicorns of the past decades. SpaceX is one of them, Airbnb, and OpenAI, and Anthropic. So if I have to push you a little bit more.
1: Okay.
0: With all these high-flying AI valuations, which track do you think have been severely overvalued?
1: First of all, let me point out that we invested in SpaceX at a much lower lower price. Yes. And so same with Anthropic, same with OpenAI. You know, the fact that the market allowed them to price at the price where they are now, you know, is a sign of the bubble. But, you know, our job is to find these companies before they get overvalued. Yes, I think there's going to be fluctuation in the valuation of these companies. From our point of view, you know, we've still, you know, made some enormous gains, you know, by being able to get into these companies. And that's sort of the core of what venture capital is all about. So in terms of markets, as I'm sure you know, markets are fickle. They are not rational.
0: And, absolutely, emotional.
1: And right. Right. And so, you know, how the markets play out going forward, we will see. But our deeply held belief is that each of these companies have such important core value that in spite of these ups and downs, ultimately they will be winners. And so that's the way we look at the current era of overvaluations and, you know, sort of bubble economy. Mm-hmm.

0: And you've advised entrepreneurs that don't chase market sectors that are already crowded. Show that you have a beachhead market that you can win. So in Chinese market, do you see any of them?
1: There are so many opportunities to do things of value in the world that, you know, entrepreneurs keep coming up with these new ways of doing interesting things in the world. Unfortunately, and it's partly our fault as investors, we get excited about a sector, right? So we get excited about generative AI.
0: Yes.
1: And so every entrepreneur says, I got to do generative AI. and then we get excited about, you know, AR glasses. So, you know, rush into that. And then we get excited about robotics, right? But there are, you can jump into those categories if you can do something that is highly differentiated. And so, you know, a robot that maybe does deep sea mining, that could be interesting. That's not easy, right? You know, can you do deep sea mining without destroying the ecology of the ocean? That would be huge, right? But so it's a robot, yeah, but it's a differentiated robot, right? To do a diagnostic of a human, you know, without having to wait for the lab results to come back. What a lot of people don't know is Elon Musk was not a founder of Tesla.
0: So with more than 3 decades of investment and experience, you've crossed the several cycles. So if you're looking back on your career, is there any one project that come to your table and you regret missing out?
1: So, you know, all of us who've been around for a while have, you know, what we call the reverse portfolio or unfunded or whatever. I mean, there's various names for the things we've missed. And yes, there are a number of things that I have missed. But the one that is sort of most prominent is the fact that I looked at Tesla before Elon Musk looked at Tesla. So what a lot of people don't know is Elon Musk was not a founder of Tesla. So there were two guys, Marty Eberhart and Mark Tarpening, who started Tesla way back, I think, in 2002 or 3, whatever. And at the time, my venture firm was Garage Tech. Unbelievable determination to make things happen. Elon Musk will do, you know, anything in the world possible to make things happen. And that's what saved Tesla. That's what saved SpaceX. So how could I anticipate that? So that was the round. That was the round that Elon came into eventually, that I was not in. And so I watched from the sidelines as Tesla went through a lot of pain, suffering, and craziness. And I thought, I dodged a bullet, right?
0: Yes.
1: And then Tesla finally figures it out and they go public. And I go back to my friend and I say, you know, how?
2: 我觉得这里面还是每家企业可能每个人都不太一样啊，这个就取决于这个工作到底对这个组织有多大影响了。
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